0: clock rolling. Hoover does not have any timeouts remaining. 34 seconds and ticking to go in the second quarter. 42-0 Hoover. Trips right, single receiver left. Now that receiver left comes in motion left to right. They pitch it to him. That is Teray Rush heading off the right side. Down the sideline, he crosses the 50 down to the 45-yard line. He's shoved out of bounds with 19 seconds to go in the first half. Hoover will hurry to try and score before halftime. The clock is stopped thanks to Rush going out of bounds. They give him credit to the 44-yard line. He came in motion and found the edge off the right side.
1: Yeah, nice play by Teray Rush. First time we've seen him get involved on the offensive side of the ball tonight. But, yeah, there's so many guys that can hurt you on this Hoover offense. Teray Rush, certainly one of those guys.
0: Trips left, single receiver right. Shotgun snap to Grigsby. Five-step drop. He double clutches. Now he's pursued. He's going to tuck it and run off the left side. Grigsby crosses the 40-yard line. He trips and falls down inbounds. And this may well be the final play of the second quarter as the clock rolls with three, with two, with one. And that'll do it for the first half. Grigsby was tackled inbounds. Couldn't find his way out of bounds to preserve some time. And so that'll be your halftime. It's 42-0. Herbert Hoover with six drives to start the game. They score touchdowns on each of them, and their defense was very lights out as well. Tom and I are going to step aside and be back to recap this first half coming up after this on 96.1 KWS.
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1: Welcome back to Husky Stadium in Elk View, West Virginia. Jack Carlson alongside Tom Bragg. It's halftime. Herbert Hoover, the top team in the Class AAA ranks here in West Virginia, leads Point Pleasant 42-0 at the break. And Tom, it was dominant in all three phases, offense, defense, and special teams for Herbert Hoover. They score on their first six drives of the ball game.
2: Yeah, and we said it during the second quarter. Hoover really hasn't had to get out of second gear tonight so far. The Huskies are doing enough, obviously, with the score 42-0 at halftime, but really not having to exert themselves, it seems like. Just everything is working. Let me back up. On offense, they're not really exerting themselves. On defense, those guys are flying around. They are hitting. They are everywhere. They are fired up. This is a team that has just come out and played a very, very, very good first half of football. You don't want to say perfect. There's some things you can always clean up. Penalties here. Maybe some guys didn't line up where they were supposed to line up early in the game, but minor details along the way. 42-0 at halftime, and let's go over the scoring in the first half, how we got there. And forgive me if I sound like a broken record, but there's a name I'm going to call a lot here. David Robinson Jr. got us started, a 5-yard touchdown run, 9:56 to go in the first quarter. Jackson Chandler's kick was good. That made it 7-0. Just a few minutes later, Robinson scooped up a fumble by Noshawn Hampton right on the goal line. Give him credit for 2 yards on that fumble recovery. The kick was also good, 14-0. Your score, 4:52 to go at that point in the first quarter. And then one more time with 2 minutes to go in the quarter, David Robinson gets in from 1 yard out. The kick was good, 21-0. Your score after one here in Elkview. Second quarter took a little bit of a different look. It wasn't all the run game. It wasn't all David Robinson doing the touchdown scoring for the Huskies. Peyton Grigsby found Lance Williams on a 5-yard screen pass, 10:43 to go in the half at that point. It was a 5-yard touchdown. The kick was good, 28-0 your score. Just a few minutes later, 7:34 to go in the second quarter. Peyton Grigsby finds Noshawn Hampton also on a screen pass, but Hampton, some moves out there on the edge, got loose, scampered 43 yards for the touchdown. Your score at that point, 35-0. And to wrap up the scoring in the first half, it was David Robinson Jr. once again, this time from 9 yards out. Jackson Chandler's kick was good, and that's how we got here. Herbert Hoover, 42, Point Pleasant, 0 at halftime.
1: And you look at it from a Point Pleasant perspective, a very young team. They just have 6 seniors on their roster this year. What's the message from head coach James Higginbottom to his squad facing a 6-score deficit here in the locker room?
2: Don't quit. Go out and keep fighting. We've seen it a couple of times this year where Herbert Hoover has gotten up big on somebody at halftime, and they might not have turned the tide. They might not have scored many points in the second half, but we haven't really seen anybody give up and quit. We pointed it out during the Nitro game. Nitro was still out there fighting in the second half. South Charleston last week, how many times were the Black Eagles apparently down on the mat and the count was going? The referee was about to call it, but they picked themselves back up, and they kept that game competitive into the second half. The message to Point Pleasant at halftime to those boys is like, hey, go out there and keep hitting. Go out there and keep playing. They're football players just like you. Just go try to have fun and don't quit. Don't embarrass yourself. Don't embarrass your school. Don't embarrass your community and play hard.
1: Tom and I are going to step aside here at halftime. We'll get you caught up on some national sports news and some local news here in the Kanawha Valley. And then we'll be back with second half coverage here from Elkview. Your halftime score is Herbert Hoover 42 and Point Pleasant 0. 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
5: Hi, I'm Ed Benkin. Legendary player and coach Mike Ditka has died. Ditka played for the Bears, Eagles, and Cowboys during his playing career. He was part of Chicago's 1963 NFL championship team and also part of the Cowboys Super Bowl VI champion. He then coached the legendary 85 Bears to victory in Super Bowl XX. Bears coach Ben Johnson talked about the loss of Ditka at his week-ending news conference.
6: Just want to start off extending my condolences to the Ditka family. Sad news here this morning, obviously. As far as I'm concerned, Coach Ditka is the gold standard in terms of this place. I mean, he's a legend around here.
5: Mike Ditka was 86 years old. The family did not give a cause of death. Now to injury news in the NFL. The Ravens will not have quarterback Lamar Jackson when they face Atlanta Sunday night. Jackson has been ruled out with an ankle injury, so Tyler Huntley will get the start against the Falcons. The Commanders say quarterback Jaden Daniels is ready to return from his elbow injury on Sunday when Washington faces the Giants, but receiver Stephon Diggs has been ruled out with a hamstring injury. The Jets will be without two key players on offense when they host the Browns on Sunday. Running back Breece Hall and receiver Adonai Mitchell have both been ruled out for the game. The Patriots will host the Raiders without two starting cornerbacks. Christian Gonzalez and Carlton Davis will both miss the game against Vegas due to injuries. To baseball, and a rare night off in the postseason, the playoffs continue tomorrow night with the fifth and deciding game between the White Sox and Guardians from Cleveland in their division series. The winner advances to the American League Championship Series to face Tampa. All baseball playoff games can be heard on ESPN Radio. The WNBA playoffs continue tonight on ESPN2. It'll be the Dream and the Liberty with Atlanta up 2-0. The Valkyries up 2-0 will take on the Aces.
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0: Two dogs were dead. Quote, officers requested assistance from the South Charleston Humane Officer. While officers were investigating the matter, two of the three pit bulls attempted to attack an officer. The officer attempted to back away from the dogs, but he was forced to shoot them both. That from South Charleston Police this evening. The third pit bull was taken from the scene and later euthanized. South Charleston Police tell us the owner of the dogs was ticketed for violating the city's vicious animal ordinance. You can read more at WCHSnetwork.com. Charleston Police Chief Scott Dempsey is retiring. He's been a member of the Capital City Force for 26 years, the last three as chief. He spoke with 580 WCHS earlier today after Mary Mishula Goodwin announced his retirement and the promotion of Deputy Chief Jason Webb.
1: So this is perfect timing for me, and an opportunity's come up, and we were fully prepared to mold Jason into the next chief, and I'm just thrilled to death that it's working out this way.
0: Webb is currently the deputy chief. He'll take over on October 22nd. West Virginia University has notified a fraternity that it's on interim suspension that takes effect immediately following allegations of hazing. WVU announcing this evening has notified the Lambda Chi fraternity that it's on that interim suspension, and they'll continue to investigate those hazing allegations. More at WVMetroNews.com. Meteorologists say the wind will arrive first in West Virginia from what's left of the hurricane set to make landfall in Florida later tonight. The National Weather Service has posted a wind advisory in an area stretching from McDowell County northeast to Randolph County from Saturday evening through midday on Sunday. Kanawha County is not part of that advisory. Metro News meteorologist Brian Hughes says we'll get rain starting tomorrow evening.
2: Really, it's going to be as we get into the nighttime hours. Once sun goes down, that's when the rain starts to increase from the west and southwest, and then across the air, slowly inundated the area. But by Sunday morning early, we're going to have showers and storms.
0: Now, Brian says we've been dry the last couple of weeks, so we should be able to take on the water that's coming from that rain from what's left of the hurricane once it gets into this area. Tomorrow is the first day of the fall turkey season in West Virginia. It's the first segment of the fall season. All 55 counties will be involved, and that will go from tomorrow through the 18th of October. Metro News AccuWeather forecast, partly cloudy skies tonight in the Kanawha Valley with a low of 51. Tomorrow, some rain starts in the afternoon. It'll be mostly cloudy, high 73. Heavy rain on Sunday, high 75. Second half is next. I'm Jeff Jenkins, 580 WCHS.
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6: Welcome back to Husky Stadium in Elkview. It is halftime. Herbert Hoover, the top team in Class AAA here in West Virginia, leads Point Pleasant 42-0 as we are through 24 minutes. And so far, Tom Bragg, I'm joined alongside Tom Bragg. It's Jack Carlson. Man, Tom, this Hoover team, week after week, the focus that they show, we're seeing it on display here tonight, but we've seen it all throughout the season. It is second to none.
7: Yeah, we keep waiting sort of for the other shoe to drop, for Hoover to let its guard down, for Hoover to stumble, stub its toe, however you want to describe it. It just hasn't happened yet. It's kind of hard to escape that feeling because it seems like it doesn't matter who you are. You're a high school football team. It's going to happen at some point. And how you handle that adversity will certainly shape where ultimately you end up. But the way things have gone for Herbert Hoover so far, I mean, every single game has gotten out of hand at some point. It's just in terms of the score, in terms of Hoover being able to get backups.

0: guys in and get reps. You're seeing some of those guys starting to move around, get starting spots, getting a lot more time on the field. But it's all building towards the postseason, towards ultimately getting where Hoover wants to get, and that is down the road at University of Charleston Stadium, Laidley Field, that first weekend of December, holding the state championship trophy at the end of the night. A lot of football between now and then, but we get into the back half of the season, and things kind of start to shape up as far as playoff implications. People start thinking and doing math in their head. Okay, who's going to be in this spot? Who's going to be in this spot? Where do they match up in the bracket? Who's on what side of the bracket? Hoover's number one and running away with things right now. And unless they slip up, I think they're pretty safe to keep that spot, considering the stretch they have coming up to end things here in the back half. And that starts next week. Tough place to play. They got to go to Ripley. You know, the Vikings, maybe not what they've been in recent seasons, but that, like I said, always a tough place to play. Those teams always fight tooth and nail, and that's been a scary place for Herbert Hoover. 2 years ago, Matt Murphy and I called a game up there when Herbert Hoover, similar to this season, they were blowing everybody out. They had Dane Hatfield in his senior year, one of the great athletic careers in Herbert Hoover history. But they went up there, and that game was tight, late, and Herbert Hoover needed some balls bouncing their way and some big plays from their guys down the stretch to get out of Ripley with a win last time they were up there. So I don't think the Huskies will be overlooking things next week. But then you look beyond that. You've got Princeton coming here in 2 weeks. The Tigers, last we heard, down 7-0 up at GW tonight. That's the Metro News Class 4A game of the week. You can hear it over on 580 WCHS, our sister station. But that's a big game. That's a rematch. These two teams have met in the playoffs each of the last two seasons. And ultimately, the winner of that game went on to Charleston. Last year, Princeton won the Class AAA state championship. 2 years ago, Princeton was the number one seed in Class AAA. Hoover went down there to Honeycutt Stadium and beat them in the semifinal. Ultimately lost in that championship game to Bridgeport. But that's been a big game every time they've met. The stakes have been high. This will be the first time they've played in quite a while in the regular season. Really looking forward to that one. And then there's still more. They've got to go to Parkersburg. They've got to go to Huntington to close things out, to like traditional blue blood type Class 4A programs. Maybe not of the caliber they've been in the past, but those are tough places to play. Those are great football programs. Those will be tests too. So if Hoover can get through all of that, I think number one is a lock. But there's a lot of football between now and then. I'm really excited for it. This is shaping up to be a really fun back half of the season. This team has it rolling. How will they handle that back half? It's going to get cold out. Things might not always go your way. It's going to be fun, Jack.
1: Well, so far in the second half, which started tonight, they're off to a wonderful start. It is 42-0 here at halftime, and you add up the total points scored against Hoover this season. Entering tonight, it was at 46. It remains at 46, the third fewest points that any team within the state of West Virginia has permitted this season. They're third only to Morgantown and Martinsburg, and also, it should be noted, you mentioned that Hoover has been blowing opponents out. Let's put some numbers to that. They're averaging, per victory this season, they're 5-0 entering here tonight. They're averaging just about 43 points in terms of margin per victory. So they're winning games by nearly 43 points week in and week out. And so they're not just beating people, they're just running away from them here so far this season. And here tonight, they're well on their way.
0: Yeah, and I don't think that anybody can accuse Hoover of having a soft or a weak schedule so far. Not all of the teams have been great, but they've played Class 4A Beckley Woodrow Wilson, a team that's going to give someone problems in the Class 4A playoffs this year. That was a good team, and Hoover took them to the woodshed last week against South Charleston. Same deal. South Charleston's got the injury bug right now, but that's a team nobody is going to want to see in the playoffs and here in about a month. So, and same thing. Took them behind the shed. It's just been beat down after beat down for Herbert Hoover. But with that back half of the schedule coming up, can they keep that sort of pace up? You're talking about all-time historic runs if they're able to. It would be hard to bet that they're able to keep this stretch up through all 11 weeks of the regular season, but I didn't think they could keep it up this long, and here we are, back half of the season, and Hoover's just still got it rolling, man.
1: About 2 minutes left here in halftime. It's 42-0 at the break. Herbert Hoover leads Point Pleasant. Both teams have returned to the field. They're warming up, getting set for the third quarter. Point Pleasant will begin this second half with the football. They were able to get two first downs in their first half of offense, but beyond that, not much going on for a primarily rushing attack. This Herbert Hoover defense has just really clamped down on him and not permitted anything.
0: Oh, yeah, they have

0: suffocated the Big Blacks' attack so far tonight. Just no room to run. The passes, few that there have been, just hasn't been any. Like, if they get their hands on it, there's one guy, two guys, three guys in blue shirts on them right away. As David Robinson Jr. goes out to midfield for the second half coin toss. Remember, Huskies received the ball to start the game, so Big Blacks will get the ball here to get things going in the third quarter.
1: Point Pleasant will be attacking from our right to left. So Robinson won't be out there on offense just to start the third quarter, but his defense, with the way they're playing here tonight, certainly going to get him out there on the field soon enough.
0: While we've got a moment here before the second half starts, Jack, let's jump into that Clash AAA scoreboard over at WVMetroNews.com. Of course, this one between the number one team and Point Pleasant, it's Herbert Hoover 42, Point Pleasant 0. But looking elsewhere around the state, number one team and AA Frankfort in a dogfight with Clash AAA number 9, John Marshall. That game is in the third quarter. It's Frankfort 14, John Marshall 7. Elsewhere around the state, number 2 North Marion leads number 5 Elkins 24-7. So we mentioned upset alert for R.C. Byrd earlier. That game at halftime, Lincoln leads Byrd 21-6. Elsewhere here in the Kanawha Valley, two old rivals, South Charleston and St. Albans squaring off. Score at halftime, South Charleston 32, St. Albans 0. And talking about the Ripley Vikings, trip Hoover has to make next week. They trail in the second quarter. It's Winfield 12, Ripley 7.
1: Jackson Chandler on. He will kick it away from our left to right. Ball is placed at his own 40-yard line. Three men back deep for Point Pleasant. Khalil Bryant, Isaiah Wanaman, and Braxton Bauer back deep to receive this kickoff from Chandler. Jackson ready to approach the football, but he's being held by the officiating crew. Now they back off. Chandler approaches the football, sends his right foot into a line drive kick. It skips inside the 10-yard line, heading towards the end zone, and it will go into that royal blue end zone. And so it'll be a touchback out to the 20-yard line, and Point Pleasant will try and find some offense here in the second half. A rolling clock, thanks to Herbert Hoover leading 42-0. It is already off and rolling 30 seconds into the third quarter.
0: Yeah, real interested to see if whatever the message was at halftime resonates for Point Pleasant. As we talked about, if it was me, I'd tell them, hey, guys, just go out and finish this game out and play hard. Point Pleasant looking to just get something going here. There has just been no room for them at all in the first half.
1: Two tight ends strong to the left, two receivers wide to the right. Shotgun snap. It's Wamanon taking the handoff from Brian off to the right side. He's met and driven back for a loss of one. Brings up second down and 11 from the Point Pleasant 19-yard line. Austin Kiefer on the field for Point Pleasant, getting the play call from his sideline. Now he rejoins the huddle on second down and 11. 10:40 to go in the third quarter. It is 42-0 Hoover. Kiefer at the quarterback spot with Wamanon to his left. Three receivers line up wide to the right. Hand off from Kiefer to Wamanon, goes off the right side. It's going to be another negative play. He loses a couple there. They're going in the wrong direction, back to the 17-yard line. It's third down and 13 for Point Pleasant. 2 minutes into this third quarter, they trail by six scores.
0: Well, number 50, big Stephen Kenny, the nose tackle down there, first to meet the man in the backfield. And those big guys down on the front line maybe don't get as much love as some of the other guys who are flying around making plays, but, man, they are just all over every offensive line they've gone up against so far this season. And tonight, just another example of that. They're doing whatever they want down there.
1: Two receivers wide to the right, tight end strong to the right as well. Kiefer takes the snap on third down and 13 in the gun. He's pressured, and he loses the football, and it's scooped up by Herbert Hoover. Kiefer got blindsided there in the backfield, and he lost the football. It's scooped up by Hoover.
0: I believe that was Ty Mullins off the edge. Came up behind the quarterback blindside, put the big hit, nice clean right through the body. As the arm was drawing back to throw the ball, it popped out. Didn't see who hopped on it, but he was in a blue shirt with a white helmet. So Herbert Hoover takes over deep in Point Pleasant territory. 9:14 on that rolling clock. It'll be first and 10 Huskies at the 17.
1: They line up with three receivers wide to the right. Single

0: receiver left. Now that receiver left comes in motion. Grigsby takes a shotgun snap, pitches it to that motion man, Teray Rush. He runs off the right side, speeding down the sideline. He's into the end zone for a touchdown. They need just one play to convert on that fumble recovery. Teray Rush, a 17-yard touchdown rush. 48-0, Hoover leads.
1: Huskies making it look easy there. I know we've said they haven't really seemed to get out of second gear tonight. That one was in first gear. Just a nice push pass to the motion receiver from the wide side of the field. Teray Rush gets his hands on the ball and goes 17 yards for the score. 8:26 now on that clock. Remember, it is rolling. Your score 48-0 pending this extra point.
0: Xavier Blackledge on to attempt the point after. That kick is up, and it is good. Blackledge, the freshman, getting his first kick attempt of the season. It is good. It is 49-0. Herbert Hoover leads Point Pleasant with 8:16 to go in the third quarter. We'll be back in 30 seconds after this on 96.1 KWS.
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1: Welcome back to Husky Stadium in Elkview, West Virginia. Jack Ralston alongside Tom Bragg. It's 49-0. Herbert Hoover leads Point Pleasant with 8:16 to go in the third quarter. The rolling clock will continue to tick down after that rushing touchdown by Teray Rush. He came in motion left to right. Grigsby gave it to him. They just needed one play on that drive after recovering a fumble by Austin Kiefer on third down and long. Point Pleasant coughed it up, and Herbert Hoover was able to cash it in. The kickoff from Xavier Blackledge will be returnable for Point Pleasant. Isaiah Wamanon charges up the right hash marks across the 25-yard line down to the 29. That's where this drive for Point Pleasant will begin. Trying to exercise some demons here tonight. They haven't had much going on offense, and a nightmarish scenario there on that first drive coming out of the break, coughing it up on third down. Austin Kiefer back out there at quarterback for Point Pleasant. They'll line up with two backs in the backfield. Split to either side of Kiefer. Single receiver lines up to the left. Tight end Strong to the right. Kiefer takes the snap, hands it off. It's a rush up the middle, crossing the 35-yard line down to the 37. It's a pickup of 8 yards for Point Pleasant. Wamanon on the carry there. Herbert Hoover, an opportunity to play some of its second-string and third-string defensive players. Great opportunity here tonight as it is second down and two from the 37-yard line of Point Pleasant. Ball spotted on the right hash. Two receivers to the left. Tight end Strong to the right. Single back to the left of Kiefer. He takes the snap, hands it off. It's Wamanon off the right side. He has a first down and more to the 41-yard line. It's a pickup of four. They move the chains with 6.5 to go in the third quarter. 49-0. Hoover leads Point Pleasant.
2: Of course, Jack, Herbert Hoover, the number one team in Class AAA, the WVSSAC playoff ratings. Rest of the top five this week, number two, North Marion, number three, Robert C. Byrd, Princeton's number four, and Elkins comes in at number five in this week's batch of playoff ratings.
1: First down and 10, two receivers to the left, tight end Strong to the right. A tight end goes in motion as a shotgun snap is taken by Kiefer. He fakes the handoff. He charges up the middle. He's met by a swarm of Huskies, including Colton Eastwood, the freshman, getting in there on the stop at about the 45. It's a pickup of four, second down and six for Point Pleasant. Inside of 6 minutes to go in the third quarter, 49-0 Huskies. Point Pleasant goes with the huddle offense still. They break that huddle and go to the line on second down and call it five. They need to get to the Herbert Hoover 49-yard line. Ball spotted at the Point Pleasant 46. Two receivers to either side of the set. Shotgun snap taken by Kiefer, hands it off. Wamanon trying to find the edge off the right side. Nothing doing there. He's swept up and tackled. Preston Rhodes with the stop.
2: Score update from Charleston into this. Second quarter still. It's listed as the second quarter at least, but George Washington now up 14-0 on Princeton.
1: Third down for Point Pleasant. 5 yards to get. Ball spotted at their own 46-yard line, 49-0. Herbert Hoover leads the Big Blacks. Two receivers line up to the left. Tight end Strong to the right. Single back to the left of Austin Kiefer. Whistle and a flag is thrown. Hoover may have lined up offside there. Looked like Kamonte Smith was across the 46-yard line.
2: Yeah, there was no movement from Point Pleasant. There was still time on the play clock. Tends to lead me to believe that Herbert Hoover just wasn't where he was supposed to be.
1: And it is Smith who lined up offside. Looked like he just didn't have a sense of where the line of scrimmage was. That will be enough to move the chains. It's a first down for Point Pleasant inside of Hoover territory to the 48-yard line. 4:10 and rolling. On this third quarter clock, two receivers left, tight end Strong to the right, single back to the left of Kiefer. He takes the snap, looks across the middle, ball caught, And wide open, streaking across the 20, the 15, to the 10, the 5, and into the end zone, it's Ryan Gibbs. A 48-yard touchdown.

0: touchdown. And Point Pleasant erases the shutout. A blown assignment by Herbert Hoover's secondary there, Ryan Gibbs, was wide open across the middle of the field. And to Austin Kiefer's credit, he found him with a good throw. It's 49-6 with 3:35 to go in the third quarter.
1: Yeah, Gibbs just came open in the secondary. Not sure if blown assignment or if he just found the seam in the zone there. But either way, he caught the ball wide open at about the 30-yard line, and no one was going to catch him. Point Pleasant, like we said, showing a little bit of fight, not quitting here. Still quite a mountain to climb, 49-6 here, pending what looks like it'll be a potential. Are they going to kick it? Thought they were going to line up for two, but they're going to try to kick it here, but 49-6 now your score pending this extra point attempt.
0: Gabriel Dickens, the punter, is on to attempt the point after. Remember, folks, Evan Bales, their ordinary place kicker, got hurt in a soccer game on Wednesday. And that kick is up and no good, says our officiating crew.

0: officiating crew. And so it will be 49-6, 2:50 to go in the third quarter. We'll be back after this on 96.1 KWS.
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0: Welcome back to Husky Stadium in Elk View, West Virginia, 49-6. Point Pleasant has erased the shutout after Herbert Hoover scored the first 7 touchdowns of the game. Point Pleasant with a big play, a 48-yard strike. Ryan Gibbs from his quarterback, Austin Kiefer. They find the end zone. The point after is no good, and so it is 49-6. Herbert Hoover with 2:50 to go in the third quarter. Point Pleasant will kick it off here. Austin Kiefer will send it away from his own 40-yard line. He was attempting some kicks prior to the game. They were low worm burners. We'll see what he does here.
2: Yeah, only the second kickoff of the evening for the Point Pleasant Big Blacks. Of course, they had the opening kickoff of the night, but first time we've seen the kickoff unit since then.
0: And it is a worm burner caught at the 30-yard line. Here's a return for Herbert Hoover crossing the 40-yard line, heading towards the 42. That'll set up first down and 10 for the Huskies. After that return by William Shears. First down and 10 from the 42-yard line. Clock continues to roll because Hoover leads by 43 points. The Huskies will rest their regulars here. Backup quarterback Carter Thomas in there, along with the running back Sean Davis, a second stringer. Two receivers to either side of the formation. Approaching 2 minutes to go in the third quarter, 49-6, Hoover leads. Carter Thomas, the freshman, he's attempted one pass this year. Whistles blow prior to the snap, and there's a timeout called by Point Pleasant. We'll take a break and be back after this on 96.1 KWS.
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0: Sean Davis takes this first down carry off the right side. He's got a big play crossing midfield down to the 44-yard line. A great run by Sean Davis, the sophomore back, moves the chains. It is first down and 10 with a minute 24 to go in the third quarter, 49-6 here in Elkview. Hoover leads Point Pleasant. On first down and 10, two receivers to either side of the formation. Shotgun snap, hands off. Thomas goes to Davis. He goes up the middle. Another great run for the sophomore Davis, who came in with 4 carries on the season for 6 yards. A couple of big plays there. They pick up 8 yards, brings up second down and 2 from the Point Pleasant 37-yard line, 55 seconds to go in the quarter. Chance for Herbert Hoover's second and third stringers, who work just as hard in practice week after week, to see the field and get valuable game reps.
2: Yeah, two schools of thought here on the quarterback. One, it's the backup. He might need to come in at some point. Maybe you see what he can do through the air. The other, if the backup's in, you're handing it off to David Robinson a whole lot.
0: Shotgun snap, handoff to Davis. He runs off the right side, crosses the 30-yard line, and he's pushed out of bounds at the 27-yard line. It's a pickup of 10 for Herbert Hoover. A steady diet of Sean Davis on this drive, and he has performed well.

0: This will mark the end of the third quarter as the final seconds will tick off. Hoover content to take it to the fourth quarter. They lead 49-6 here in Elkview. Just 12 minutes to play, standing between Hoover and their sixth consecutive win to begin this season. Tom and I will step aside and be back with more after this on 96.1 KWS.
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0: To the fourth quarter we go in Elkview. Herbert Hoover, the top team in Class AAA here in West Virginia. They lead Point Pleasant 49-6. As we go into the final 12 minutes on a rolling clock. It is first down and 10 for Herbert Hoover inside of Point Pleasant territory at the 27-yard line. Ball spotted on the right hash. They line up quickly with two receivers to either side of the formation. Carter Thomas takes a shotgun snap, feels the heat, and he's going to be dragged down by Point Pleasant in the backfield. Getting to him there was Kendall Johnson for the sack, and Carter Thomas felt the heat quickly and couldn't get out of there.
7: Thomas eyes down the field. He was trying to find somebody open once that thing kind of fell apart, but probably the smart play by the young quarterback, just holds on to that one, takes the sack, lives to fight another day.
0: It's a loss of 8 yards, brings up second down and 18, a minute into this fourth quarter. Two receivers to either side of the formation, single back beside quarterback Carter Thomas. Thomas sees a man go in motion left to right, takes the snap, hands it off. Sean Davis running up the middle. He charges forward, keeps those legs churning, heading towards the 30-yard line. He's finally stood up and dropped there. It's a pickup of 5 yards. This will be third down and long for the Huskies. A change at quarterback. Jack Cantrell, a fellow freshman, replaces Carter Thomas, who heads to the sideline on third down and 14. They have to get to the Point Pleasant 17-yard line. Ball currently spotted at the 31. Trips left, single receiver to the right, single back beside Jack Cantrell. Cantrell takes the snap, three-step drop, screen pass, ball caught, heading off to the right side now, cutting it inside. Jacob Young, he breaks free, now off to the sideline, down to the 10, the 5, into the end zone, touchdown! On third down and long, Jack Cantrell shakes off some rust and heads into the game and fires a touchdown on his first play from scrimmage. It's 55-6 Hoover.
7: And what a run by the young man on the end of that pass. Caught the ball here on the near sideline from our vantage points. Maybe a little bit closer to the hash marks would be more accurate. But he ducked and weaved through several defenders from Point Pleasant. Eventually found himself around the corner on the opposite side of the field at the numbers. And he scoots down the sideline for a 31-yard touchdown. Huskies rolling here still. 55-6, your score pending this extra point or maybe a two-point play. We'll see how they line up.
0: They will keep the offense out there. Hoover will. They lead 55-6 with 9:13 to go in the ball game. They spread it out on this two-point try. Two receivers to either side of the formation. Single back to the left of quarterback Jack Cantrell. Cantrell takes the snap, takes a knee. Perhaps some sportsmanship there by Herbert Hoover, just

0: by Herbert Hoover just to eat the ball there and not try any points. We'll take a break and be back with more after this on 96.1 KWS.
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0: Welcome back to Husky Stadium here in Elkview. Jack Carlson alongside Tom Bragg here on 96.1 KWS. It's 55-6. Herbert Hoover leads Point Pleasant with 8 minutes and 54 seconds to go. Herbert Hoover, our second stringers and third stringers, an opportunity here tonight. And on that last drive, Jack Cantrell, the freshman quarterback, found a fellow freshman, Jacob Young, the wideout, streaking across the middle of the field, ends up going as a 31-yard touchdown. Everything going Herbert Hoover's way. There was a penalty on that touchdown after the fact, and so Herbert Hoover will send this one away from their own 25-yard line after the 15-yard penalty. Xavier Blackledge on to kick it away. The freshman has spelled Jackson Chandler, the ordinary kicker, in the second half as this game has gotten out of hand.
2: Freshman kicker things. The ball fell off the tee. And he had to jog about 10, almost 15 yards up to get it and put it back on it.
3: Kicking off for the Huskies will be number 40, Connor Lipscomb.
0: End over end kick. Wamanon catches it on a bounce at his 25-yard line. Isaiah Wamanon breaks free across midfield, the 45 to the 40. Cuts inside at the 35. Spins off of tacklers at the 30. Now falls forward to the 24-yard line. My goodness, what a return by Isaiah Wamanon. He caught the football on a hop at his own 25-yard line. Then he saw some green grass and accelerated through that gap all the way down to the Herbert Hoover 28-yard line. What a return by the junior.
2: Yeah, nice little back and forth here between Point Pleasant and the backup units here from Herbert Hoover. We saw Point Pleasant get into the end zone last time they had their hands on the ball, and now they get a nice return to set themselves up here in Herbert Hoover territory, 8:03 to go in the ballgame.
0: Gabriel Dickens now in at quarterback, one of three signal callers that Point Pleasant has used this season. He'll line up in the shotgun with a single back to his right. Two tight ends strong to the right, two receivers wide to the left. High snap, Dickens takes it. He'll try and run off the right side, carries it across the 20-yard line and falls forward to the 19. A pickup of four brings up second down and six with 7:35 to go on a rolling fourth quarter clock. 55-6, Herbert Hoover leads Point Pleasant. Ball spotted on the right hash. Dickens remains at quarterback. The sophomore is a jack of all trades for Point Pleasant. He's their punter. He's spelled them as their place kicker tonight. He's done some receiver, tight end, running back, and now quarterback, doing pretty much everything a player can do. On second down and six in the shotgun, he takes the snap, hands it off. A run off the left side, Braden Sweeney, is met by several Herbert Hoover defenders, including Colton Eastwood, coming up with the stop there.
2: Update from Morgantown, Jack, into the third quarter now. Martinsburg edging ahead even more. Your score, Martinsburg 16, Morgantown 7.
0: It goes as a loss of 3 yards for Point Pleasant there. Third down and 9 coming up from the Herbert Hoover 22-yard line. 6:34 and ticking to go in the fourth quarter. 55-6, Hoover leads. They line up with a single receiver wide to the left. Three receivers bunched to the right of the formation, single back beside Dickens. He takes the shotgun snap, rolls off to the right side on a quarterback keeper. He crosses the 20 down to the 18-yard line. Pickup of four brings up fourth down. And certainly, even if they did have their place kicker available in Evan Bales, this would be a position where Point Pleasant would go for it, and their offense remains on the field on fourth down. They have to get 5 yards. The line to gain is the 13-yard line. Ball is currently spotted in between the two hash marks at the 18. They line up with three receivers tight to the formation left, single receiver out wide to the right. Single back beside Gabriel Dickens. He takes the shotgun snap, looks to throw, fires across the middle, and he

overshoots his target with velocity and with direction. Zeke Craig, the intended target, that pass was well over his head and with far too much velocity. It's an incompletion, brings up a turnover on

0: Pleasant going to take a timeout with 4:50 to go in the fourth quarter. Herbert Hoover will go to its sideline. Point Pleasant is ready to do the same. Now the officiating crew summons them back. Carter Thomas back at quarterback for Herbert Hoover. Two receivers to either side of the formation. Single back, that's Preston Rhodes beside Carter Thomas. He takes the snap, hands it off to Rhodes. Rhodes off the right side, bounces off of one tackler. Now he's swept up around the waist and dragged down. There is a penalty marker back at the 17-yard line. It is a holding call against Herbert Hoover with 4:24 remaining. That'll back them up, negate that play. They had gotten out past the 20. Now they'll be backed up inside of their own 10-yard line.
1: Jack, elsewhere in the Kanawha Valley tonight at halftime, Oak Hill leads Capital 14-7.
0: And they'll replay first down back to their own 8-yard line. First down and 21 for the Huskies. Under 4 minutes to go, 55-6. Huskies lead Point Pleasant. Two receivers make that three line up to the right. Single receiver left. Single back beside Carter Thomas in the backfield. Carter Thomas takes the snap, looks to throw, feels some heat, rolls off to the right, and he's going to be dragged down in the end zone. And if this stands, it'll be a safety for the moment. But there is a flag thrown heading towards that end zone area at about the 5-yard line. We'll sort this one out. That was a rookie mistake there by Carter Thomas. He should have gotten rid of the football, but instead was swept up near his own end zone. This is WKWS Charleston Superstar Country, 96.1 KWS. And a whistle, and it is a penalty marker against Point Pleasant. So no safety here. That'll give Herbert Hoover some breathing room. Out to about the 13-yard line on first down and 15, 2:50 to go in the game. Herbert Hoover leads by 7 scores, 55-6. Single receiver left, trips to the right, single back to the left of Thomas in the gun. He takes the snap, looks to air it out, fires across the middle, ball caught. It is Colton Eastwood breaking free across the 45, down to the 40. He's finally caught up to by Point Pleasant's defense. It is a 37-yard gain here. Pitch and catch. Carter Thomas across the middle, and Eastwood with a big play.
1: Yeah, nice job by Eastwood, not just to get separation from the defenders there, but to go up and get that ball and expand the play or extend the play right there to exactly on midfield. Ball placed on the 50-yard line, 2:04 counting down here on this rolling clock.
0: 55-6, Herbert Hoover leads Point Pleasant. Two receivers to either side of the formation, single back beside quarterback Carter Thomas. Preston Rhodes is that back to Thomas's left. High snap, Thomas takes the snap, hands it off to Rhodes. He rolls off the right side, heading down the sideline, refusing to go down. Now he's finally met and dragged down inside the 45 at the 43. It's a pickup of 7. A minute 34 remains. The rolling clock continues to tick down. And the Huskies not in any particular rush here.
1: And Preston Rhodes, just by look, one of the smallest players on the field right now, but maybe nobody is fierce out there, just refusing to go down on that far sideline. He's got a lot of fight out there, and just an embarrassment of riches here for Herbert Hoover. These are guys that could probably play and contribute a lot of places, but they're fighting for their spot here, and Preston Rhodes getting the chance here late in this game against Point Pleasant.
0: Second and 3, shotgun snap to Carter Thomas, designed run. He runs off the right side. He gets met, heading towards that first down marker. He's dragged down right at it at the 40-yard line. That should be enough to move the chains with 47 seconds remaining. Herbert Hoover has about 11 seconds between play clock and game clock here, though.
1: And figure we'll see one more play.
0: One more play, and to your point about Preston Rhodes, he's listed in the roster at 5'5", 1.30", but certainly his stature does not represent how much he fights.
1: Playing above his weight class here. He's been impressive in the time he's got in the second half.
0: On first and 10, Sean Davis takes the handoff. He's running up the middle, trying to break free. Cuts inside of the 25, now finds the sideline at the 15, at the 10, heading towards the end zone. He reaches out, and he's in with 11 seconds to go in the game. Sean Davis finds the end zone for his first touchdown of the season.

0: season, the sophomore, a 40-yard rush, and flags fly after the fact, likely against Herbert Hoover.
1: Well, we'll see how this goes. With the rolling clock, it hit zeros after Davis went into the end zone and Hoover celebrated. Flags come out on the celebration. It may even be a sideline warning as the sideline emptied for the Huskies there.
0: And they're going to accept the penalty, but that'll be it with the rolling clock. And Herbert Hoover wins its sixth consecutive game and is looking every bit the part of the state's top Class AAA team. A 61-6 win over Point Pleasant tonight. The Huskies got out early and often. They led 42-0 at halftime, and they did nothing to diminish that lead in the second half. Once again, it's the same story for Herbert Hoover. The offense, very crisp. They have so many weapons all across the board on full display, and the defense continues to impress. They weren't able to pitch the shutout tonight, as Point Pleasant was able to break a hole in the secondary there in the second half and find the end zone once. But aside from that one play, really, that Herbert Hoover's defense permitted, it was a clinic from start to finish on all three phases.
1: Yeah, coming into this one, we thought it was going to be a tall task for Point Pleasant tonight. Herbert Hoover, they came out and fired on all cylinders. The Huskies were great tonight. And the team's shaking hands here, showing a little bit of sportsmanship. Jack, how about we take a break? We'll come back and we'll go over how Herbert Hoover got here. That final score one more time. Hoover 61, Point Pleasant 6. It's Huskies football on 96.1 KWS.
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3: Back inside Husky Stadium in Elkview, West Virginia to wrap this one up. The top team in Class AAA in West Virginia, Herbert Hoover, once again victorious in a big way. A 61-6 final here from Husky Stadium. The Huskies improved to 21-0 all time in this facility since it opened in 2023. They jumped out to an early lead here tonight and did not relinquish it. The Huskies are 6-0. Point Pleasant drops to 3-4. On the season, and Jack Carlson alongside Tom Bragg. Tom, Herbert Hoover has been clinical week in and week out. You'd be hard-pressed to find a performance so far this season that hasn't been dominant. The Huskies are averaging on their wins this season, all six games, 45 points per victory.
4: Yeah, as you look at that, the SSAC ratings for Class AAA, we get into the back half of the season, you kind of start sizing up, okay, who are the contenders for those top spots? Outside of Herbert Hoover, everybody has kind of stumbled their toe a little bit. North Marion in a dogfight with Elkins tonight. Of course, the Huskies from Marion County, the number two team this week. But they got, I don't want to say lucky, but they got out of Shenstone with a one-point win a couple weeks ago. They've had some nail-biters along the way. Everybody has looked gettable at some point in Class AAA so far, except for Herbert Hoover. Now, that does come with an asterisk. Bridgeport has played two very good teams. Their two losses, one of those against Martinsburg, another coming out of state. Indians are looking tough. That's a team nobody wants to see in the playoffs. But right now, regular season resume, nobody's touching Herbert Hoover in Class AAA. It's not even close.
3: And in that first quarter, David Robinson, surprise, surprise, he entered tonight with 19 touchdowns. He'd scored 19 of the 37 touchdowns this season for Herbert Hoover. He scored the first three touchdowns of the game for Herbert Hoover, and from there, it was all Huskies.
4: Yeah, David Robinson ending up with four total touchdowns tonight, and as you mentioned, got three on the first three drives of the ball game. Made it 21-0 real quick for the Huskies. And they were just on a roll tonight. Peyton Grigsby had two passing touchdowns. We saw the backups get involved in the scoring in the second half. It was a complete performance by Herbert Hoover. Joey Fields has to be pleased, but I think especially so with that second half. There wasn't really much of a letdown. Yeah, Point Pleasant came out, and they had a little bit of fight, and they were able to do a little bit more, but especially on defense. That second unit, third unit, those guys that don't get to play a whole lot, they looked very, very capable out there when they got their chance.
3: And on the other side for Point Pleasant, a team that just has six seniors on its roster, a very young squad that's going to grow. And some of the things that we saw tonight, obviously, when they're facing a team like Herbert Hoover, they're in for a dogfight, and certainly it was a tough night for them. But if you're James Higginbottom, coming off of a winless season last year, they weren't even closer than 10 points in 9 out of their 10 games last year, just one close game against Gallia Academy. Here this season, they've already got 3 wins into the bank, and if you're a Big Blacks fan, you have to be encouraged by what this program is showing you in year 2 under Higginbottom.
4: Yeah, I think the second half kind of showed what these guys are made of. We talked about it at halftime. Come out, don't embarrass yourself, don't embarrass your school, don't embarrass your community. And they passed all those tests with flying colors. Point Pleasant has, it's rough. Look, man, 61-6, that's a tough pill to swallow. But there's a lot that they could hang their hat on tonight about the way that they played and the way that they handled their business out there. And you look ahead at their schedule, there's some gettable games out there. Marietta, Ohio, that's kind of a close rivalry game there down on the Ohio River, that part of the state. Then October 23rd, Buffalo. They got to come back up to this part of the world. Of course, Buffalo not too far from Point Pleasant, but down in Putnam County, Buffalo kind of having an up-and-down season. That's another potential win, and then they close up with Winfield, who

0: Last I checked, was still leading Ripley. Winfield coming on strong now. That one might be a tough test there in the last week of the regular season for Point Pleasant. But say they end up with four wins. Man, after what they went through last year with the coaching change and just kind of Higginbotham is a good coach. It just took him a little while to get the program on stable ground and get his feet under him as a coach and how he wants the program to go forward. Very impressed with how they handled their business tonight. 61-6. Yeah, that was the difference between these two teams tonight. But Point will be back. They might not be back to the heights they were, say, 10 years ago, but this is a team that's not going to stay down long. You're not going to see many 0-10, can't keep any game close Point Pleasant seasons coming up in the future as long as these guys keep going the way they were. I was impressed with how they fought tonight.
1: So Point Pleasant is 3-4 on the season. Herbert Hoover, meanwhile, 6-0, and now they enter a stretch of four games to close out the regular season. Three of them will be on the road starting next Friday at Ripley.
0: Yeah, Huskies did not go on the road as often as they played here in the home confines of Husky Stadium in the first half. Well, what does that mean? Second half of the season, you're going to have to find out what you're made of away from home. Three of those last four, as we mentioned, not here in Elkview. The one that is a big one, though. In a couple weeks, the Princeton Tigers will come to town. But starting next week, got to go the short trip up I-77 to Jackson County to take on the always tough Ripley Vikings. They're in a dogfight with Winfield tonight. And then those other road games at Parkersburg, at Huntington, those are tough places to play no matter what is going on with those teams. Good programs, good communities, good fan support. Those will be fun. Those are games that Hoover fans don't get to get to very often. And you know, in my previous life, I got to go to kind of a game of the week sort of thing and covering the high schools in the valley and around the southern part of the state. I kind of got to pick and choose the big game every week. So it's been a while for me. I've been to a lot of games at Parkersburg. I've been to a lot of games down at Huntington High. Billy Seals, one of my favorite guys in West Virginia high school football. So really looking forward to this back half of the schedule for Herbert Hoover. There's going to be some fun road trips. There's going to be some big games. It's got a little bit of everything. Man, this is just a fun group. It's a fun season, a fun schedule. Really looking forward to the next couple of weeks.
1: Tom and I will have the coverage of all these games coming up for the remainder of the regular season starting next Friday at 7 o'clock. We'll be on the air as Herbert Hoover pays a visit to the Ripley Vikings. Once again, a 7 o'clock start. We'll have the coverage here on 96.1 KWS. Well, that's going to wrap it up for our broadcast here tonight from Elkview. A special thanks to all the Herbert Hoover Athletics Department staff, especially Athletics Director Richard Parsons, for their hospitality here, not only tonight, but all season long. Speaking on behalf of Tom Bragg, and of course, thanks to our producer back at Station Control, Ryan Nicholson. My name is Jack Carlson. Giving you your final score one final time, it is 61-6. Herbert Hoover defeats Point Pleasant. Hoover is 6-0. Point Pleasant is 3-4. We'll be back next week. 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
5: 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And then there's the 5% of people who say they are glad to say goodbye to summer because it means they will see fewer fat guys in Speedos. And my neighbor Tracy, she's one of those people. Of course, I keep telling her, just stop staring at

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1: A Kentucky man has broken the world record for assembling a Mr. Potato Head while blindfolded. Yeah, he attached the eyes, the ears, the nose, the mouth, the arms, and the hat, and he managed to do this in 7.92 seconds, which is quite the feat, you cannot deny. But if you are a grown man who can dress a plastic potato that quickly in the dark, I'm not sure it's the blindfold part you should be explaining.
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0: country am I in?
1: It doesn't matter. 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
0: It's always on 5 in Margaritaville, come to think of it.
1: Yeah, I heard that.
0: You've been there, haven't you?
1: Yes, sir.
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1: Only time will tell if this is a bust or if it's brilliant. The Girl Scouts are rolling out two new cookie varieties this year. One for those who suffer from allergies and one just for your dogs. For those who are allergic to wheat or flour or gluten, this makes total sense. But the sleeping giant here may be the dog treats. It gives more people like me the opportunity to buy Girl Scout cookies without the temptation of eating all of them, which I find myself doing every single year. But should I find the temptation too great, even with the dog treats? I have been told they can be safely consumed by humans. Taste a little like tagalongs with the

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10: 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Akers, your delegate in the 55th District in Kanawha County. 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
1: A ranking of the best fast food mascots has just been released, and you'd never have guessed this one. Colonel Sanders is at the top, followed by Ronald McDonald at number two. Burger King's recently deposed King was at number three. Wendy from Wendy's was at number four. Jack Box from Jack in the Box, well, he's at number five. Thing is, just a year ago, our nation was on the brink of a civil war because Cracker Barrel was about to remove Uncle Herschel from their logo, but they relented. He didn't even make the list. Of course, the CEO of Cracker Barrel did, but it was a much different list.
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1: Why is Milton, Georgia all the talk today? It's their flock cameras.

0: Oh, Flock's been in the news, and opinions about them are pretty divided. Some like the peace of mind they bring. Others think they are nothing more than another tool used by the surveillance state. Well, an inquisitive television reporter spent the better part of a day following a Flock camera installer. After a while, that guy got kind of nervous and called police. Well, the cops spent about 17 minutes with this reporter before determining that he was in a public place and he wasn't doing anything wrong at all. The irony of all of this is that the installer felt threatened and insecure because someone was filming him without his permission while he installed a camera that was designed to do the very same thing.
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1: Now that marijuana is more widely accepted and legal in many states, first-timers are giving it a try with mixed results. Emergency rooms have noticed a rise in a rare syndrome linked to marijuana called CHS. Oh, people have episodes of nausea and vomiting and belly pain and severe headaches too. And during these episodes, people might throw up 4 or 5 times an hour, and this can last for several days. There's even a new term being used in the medical community called scromiting, which is kind of a mashup of screaming and vomiting. It's also true that non-marijuana users often experience these same side effects, but that was primarily with a control group that was exposed to the last Beyoncé album.
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we think back in the day should be every day. 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
1: TSA agents at an Alabama airport found five stolen Civil War cannonballs meticulously wrapped in paper towels and shoved inside a grandmother's check suitcase. Well, investigators determined that it was her grandchild that had taken them from historic Fort Morgan and slipped them into Granny's luggage while she wasn't looking. Authorities returned those cannonballs and declined to press charges. Grandma, however, has reportedly canceled Christmas.
0: This is Riding with Rowdy.
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6: 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Akers, and I will be honored to again have your vote in November so that together we can work on common sense solutions to whatever challenges we may face. 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Akers for West Virginia.

0: This is J.B. Akers, your delegate in the 55th District in Kanawha County. 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
1: We travel to the UK for our stupid criminal of the day. After stealing a purse and then answering the phone inside of it, a British thief actually gave police directions on where to find him. But this is not as cut and dry as it sounds. See, the cops called the phone number and posed as the victim, and they asked the thief to just return the handbag, but he could keep all the money and everything else he found inside. Well, this gullible mugger agreed and led police right to where he was. And after a successful and safe transfer was made, he was arrested right there on the spot.
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1: Are you having trouble finding your dream job? If so, this could be it. The FBI has relaxed several automatic disqualifiers for prospective employers as it works to replenish its workforce. Under newly issued internal guidance, past acts such as engaging with prostitutes, minor theft, or juvenile animal cruelty are no longer subject to immediate rejection. Instead, the Bureau plans to evaluate applicants in a holistic manner and evaluate the candidate as a whole person. However, some former personnel have raised concerns questioning whether the adjustments reflect a shallow applicant pool. What it reflects to me is a shallow

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0: This is J.B. Akers, your delegate in the 55th District in Kanawha County. 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I know what you care about because they're the same things that my family cares about: jobs, infrastructure, and education. This is J.B. Akers, and I will be honored to again have your vote in November so that together we can work on common sense solutions to whatever challenges we may face. 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
1: Last week we told you more than one tale of the Florida man, but today it's the Florida woman that takes the center stage. Yeah, a Florida woman was pulled over by police and she did have drugs in her car. So she called a friend who sent a man in a suit and tie claiming to be her attorney. Well, he arrived at the traffic stop and attempted to negotiate with police, but that guy couldn't produce any legal credentials. And investigators determined he wasn't a lawyer at all, so they arrested him too. The police report has redacted his name, which is okay. Until we know, we will just call him Timu Matlock.
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This is J.B. Akers, your delegate in the 55th District in Kanawha County. We know how polarizing politics has become. 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I'm J.B. Akers, and I will be honored to again have your vote in November and work together to make our local government a positive example of something to be proud of. 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Akers for West Virginia.

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From the Walker, Chrysler, Dodge, Jeep, and Ram of Hurricane Studios. 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

fiddle and playing it hot. 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

Lots of rolling wheels and shifting gears round that Jersey Turnpike. 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"I don't know about that accent, son. 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
1: You know, this old world is full of singers, but just a few are chosen to tear your heart out when they sing. 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

You know the heart of country music still beats in Luke the Drifter. You can tell it when he sang I Saw the Light. Old Marty, Hank and Lefty, why I can feel them right here with me.

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Dolly Parton with our national anthem this morning. Hope your weekend's going well so far. 2-hour Dolly Parton special tribute. Going to be Wednesday the 21st on ABC and Disney.

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0: This is J.B. Akers, your delegate in the 55th District in Kanawha County. 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

0: Shenandoah on Superstar Country 96.1 KWS. Good Saturday morning. I am Billy Brown. Clouds will be rolling in. Breezy. 40% chance of pop-up showers this afternoon. High only 70. It's in the upper 50s in a lot of areas. Right around 60 in most. Winds could gust today up to 25 miles per hour. And then tonight at 7 in Huntington, Marshall hosts Coastal Carolina.
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7: 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I'm J.B. 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

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We're proud to live here, too. From the Walker, Chrysler, Dodge, Jeep, and Ram of Hurricane Studios. 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

Lynn Anderson on 96.1 KWS. I'm Billy Brown. Good Saturday morning. Coming up at 10 o'clock, that's when the registration begins at the State Capitol Complex for the West Virginia ALS Awareness Roll and Stroll. We'll do the registration starting at 10. The walk will begin at noon. Been telling you all week that people struggling with ALS, they incur bills like $250,000 a year. It's what it's costing average families with ALS. And here in West Virginia, many families are struggling with ALS. Could really use your support. Registration this morning at 10. The walk begins at noon. It's the West Virginia ALS Awareness Rolling Stroll at the State Capitol Complex. God bless you.

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Eleanor, we've got some good news. A brand new Goodwill is opening in Eleanor Plaza Shopping Center on October 15th at 9 a.m. Be one of the first to shop amazing bargains, fresh finds, and hidden treasures. 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

This is J.B. Akers, your delegate in the 55th District in Kanawha County. We know how polarizing politics has become. More than ever, we need common sense leaders in government who focus on what really matters to you and your family. I've built a record on being that kind of person. Whether it's initiatives to protect children or legislation to help local small businesses thrive, I work on what you care about. It's what I care about, too. I'm J.B. Akers, and I will be honored to again have your vote in November and work together to make our local government a positive example of something to be proud of. Paid for by J.B. Akers for West Virginia.

Superstar Country, 96.1 KWS. Good Saturday morning. I am Billy Brown. Hope your weekend's going well. 1 week from today, it's The Great Pumpkin. Charlie Brown will stream for free on Apple TV the 17th and 18th.

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4: 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Akers, your delegate in the 55th District in Kanawha County. 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It's what I care about too. I'm J.B. Akers, and I will be honored to again have your vote in November and work together to make our local government a positive example of something to be proud of. 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

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Winds could be up to 25 miles per hour with 96.1 KWS.

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must be love. Alan Jackson on Superstar Country 96.1 KWS. Good Saturday morning. I am Billy Brown. Been telling you all week that people living with ALS face many daily challenges. Financial burden is unbelievable. The average family living with ALS costs them $250,000 a year. Many people living in West Virginia are in that struggle of living with ALS. Today at 10, registration begins at the West Virginia State Capitol Complex for the West Virginia ALS Awareness Roll and Stroll, and the walk begins at noon. Look forward to seeing you down there.

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0: Travis Tritt on Superstar Country, 96.1 KWSI. I'm Billy Brown. God bless you. Thank you so much for starting your weekend the right way with the Billy Brown Broadcast Show program thing on Superstar Country, 96.1 KWSI. I will be heading to Savannah, Georgia tomorrow. My oldest daughter, Samantha, is getting married. It's her first wedding and hopefully her only wedding, right? Yeah. So my fiance Hillary and I will be driving tomorrow to Savannah. We'll be back sometime Wednesday night. The wedding's on Tuesday. Hope you have a wonderful rest of your weekend. Let's go, Mountaineers and Thundering Herd. Tonight at 7, the Thundering Herd play. Mountaineers kick off in just a couple of hours at noon. And I hope you have a wonderful weekend with Superstar Country, 96.1 KWS.
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Good morning, I'm Chapel. Thanks for listening on your weekend. It's going to be pretty today, partly sunny with a high 78. Here's Jody Messina on 96.1 KWS.

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4: This is J.B. 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

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South Charleston, Polka, and Dunbar. 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
2: This is J.B. 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

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Good morning, I'm Chapel. Over 122,000 cases of Gatorade have been recalled across 37 states after the company found undeclared dyes.

0: Now, I don't know what that means, but it doesn't sound good. On the way, we've got Lone Star coming up on 96.1 KWS.
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Partly sunny with a high of 78 today. Tonight, showers likely with a low around 60. Here's Randy Travis on 96.1 KWS.

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Good afternoon. It's lunchtime. Here's Willie Nelson and Merle Haggard on 96.1 KWS.

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0: I've seen your boat there.

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They're saying that migraines are three times more common in women than in men. Now, does that mean that men are the ones who give women migraines? 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

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Good afternoon. I'm Chapel. Coming up on Saturday, October 24th, it's the West Virginia Book Festival. It's going to be at the Charleston Coliseum and Convention Center. 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

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Production on The Batman Part 2 has been paused for right now because the director is dealing with some family stuff, so I hope everything's okay. Here's Patti Loveless on 96.1 KWS.

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6: 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I'm J.B. 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

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A two-hour Dolly Parton tribute special is going to air on ABC and Disney Plus on Wednesday the 21st. I can't wait to see that. Sure do miss her. 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
1: 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Hey, it's Chapel. Thanks for listening this afternoon. Crash has got all your superstars and legends for the rest of the afternoon. 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
0: 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So glad you're here. Got to slow it down sometimes on the weekend. Kick back and take it easy. The busy man, Billy Ray Cyrus. There's a little

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0: 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Well, a great Saturday night song. I'm going to play it. Too much fun. No such thing as too much fun. 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
0: Daryl Singletary.

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It's Crash. Got a shout out to everybody with the Fall Young Chili Cook-Off. Old Main Street in St. Albans going on next Saturday.

0: 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Write it down. Take a little note. Gentleman George there. King George and Crashing You. It's coming up on 4 o'clock. And the legend, the Hall of Famer, Randy Dameron. He is back. Hard at work getting the big show ready to go for you tomorrow. And putting the legendary Alabama, Randy, Teddy, and Jeff, in his Superstar Artist Spotlight. So that means all the big Alabama songs and the fun stories behind the hits. 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
0: 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Glad you're here. Superstar Country 96.1 KWS. He is Thomas Rhett's dad. Yes, talent runs in the family. This is Rhett Akins.

0: daughter. Superstar Country 96.1 KWS. Exactly what we mean when we say legends like the great Loretta Lynn play here. It's the Coal Miner's Daughter. It's Crash and You. It's the weekend. And within the next 4 minutes, we'll take a trip down to Myrtle Beach, or any old beach for that matter, sort of. Getting knee deep with Zach Brown and the band. Going to be playing here next. A chance to meet our new guy in the morning. Yes, the legendary Billy Brown. Billy, would like to make your acquaintance. He's going to be at the brand new Goodwill this coming Thursday, Eleanor Plaza Shopping Center. So come by. Billy's going to be there for the grand opening starting at 9 o'clock. Check out the new store. Score some great finds. Meet Billy and grab a collectible KWS koozie while supplies last. It's all happening at Goodwill, 101 Roosevelt Boulevard in Eleanor this coming Thursday starting at 9. 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

You know, somewhere today, proud Mountaineer fan Brad Paisley has got his near gear on, displaying it proudly wherever he's at today. 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

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Helener, Scott Depot, and Penn. 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

0: 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Crash. Kevin in Charleston. This song done originally by some guy named Elvis.
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0: 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Here is Willie, Always on My Mind. 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
0: 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I believe this Martina McBride song has been karaoke'd maybe, 5 billion times? 5 billion and one. Let's sing along.
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7: 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Akers, your delegate in the 55th District in Kanawha County. 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I'm J.B. 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Akers for West Virginia.
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Superstar Country, 96.1 KWS, most definitely a love without end. Tim McGraw, Faith Hill, celebrating 30 years as man and wife. And well, Tim, a couple of days ago, posting on Facebook and Instagram some really romantic stuff and teaching us guys what it's like to be a romantic dude.

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0: 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I'm gonna miss her. Song about fishing, sort of. Brad Paisley. Yes, Bradley is sounding good here on the weekend with Crashing You. And oh, speaking of Brad Paisley, an enormous Alabama fan. So much so that he had a song a few years ago called Old Alabama. So hopefully Brad will be listening in. He might just listen on the app. You never know. 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Hall of Famer Randy Dameron here featuring Alabama in his Superstar Artist Spotlight. That means all of Randy, Teddy, and Jeff's biggest and best songs and Randy's fun stories behind the hits. 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

0: 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Some girls do, some girls don't, and some girls haven't made up their minds yet.
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2: 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Akers, your delegate in the 55th District in Kanawha County. 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It's what I care about too. I'm J.B. Akers, and I will be honored to again have your vote in November and work together to make our local government a positive example of something to be proud of. 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

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Randy Dameron, the Hall of Famer, is here and putting Randy, Teddy, and Jeff, Alabama, in his Superstar Artist Spotlight. 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

Superstar Country 96.1 KWS. She will leave you with a smile every time. That is a guarantee from George Strait. As Crash and a Jew, and it's coming up on 7 o'clock. Appreciate you listening to this show. Have a great Saturday night and a rest of your weekend. And get ready for some rowdiness. Guaranteed rowdy coming up. 7 o'clock, Rowdy Yates is on the way. And Billy Brown, yes, waking you up now as he returns to 96.1 KWS every weekday morning. Billy is going to make one of his very first appearances. It's coming up Thursday, going to be in beautiful Eleanor at the brand new Goodwill in the Eleanor Plaza Shopping Center. So plan to come by. Big grand opening starts at 9 o'clock. Come out and check the new store out and score some great finds. Meet Billy. Grab a collectible KWS koozie while they last. It's happening Thursday.

0: while they last. It's happening Thursday, starts at 9 o'clock, Goodwill, 101 Roosevelt Boulevard in Eleanor, with Superstar Country 96.1 KWS.
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0: 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We're proud to live here, too. From the Walker, Chrysler, Dodge, Jeep, and Ram of Hurricane Studios. 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

WABC is on the case, and along with a star-studded group of entertainers and singers, send Dolly Parton off in style with a special of grand scale here in just a couple of weeks. All the details can be found on my Facebook page at Rowdy Vision. So can all of my rowdy friends like Tracy, who says, I took my car in for servicing, and they installed Senior GPS. Not only gives me directions to my destination, but also tells me why I wanted to go there. Hear from Rick today, who says, people who cheat on their income taxes disgust me. This is not the kind of world I want to raise my 99 dependents in. And finally today, we hear from Chuck, who is harnessing his ADHD for good. He says, my superpower is

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1: There's a woman in big trouble today after police say she wore a sheriff's uniform to a charity breakfast and posed as a deputy to get free food. Oh, and she drew a lot of attention to herself after returning to the pastry table several times and eating a total of 27 donuts in less than an hour. Still, mysteriously, she could not name her department when she was asked, and that's when volunteers called the real law and they arrested her on the scene. Investigators, by the way, say that uniform was the real deal, and she admitted she just bought it online. The woman was charged with impersonating an officer and eating all of the chocolate glazed with strawberry sprinkles.
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0: It's getting up early, pulling double shifts. 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
1: What was supposed to be a celebration for an expecting mother probably turned into one of the most awkward baby showers imaginable after she invited two men she believed could potentially be the father to settle that question in front of friends and family. 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But the shock to all three is that neither man was the father. 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

Well, if you don't win on one reality show, you might as well just try another. You might remember Rick Devins, who was a part of the 50th season of Survivor earlier this year. But he didn't walk away with the money. So off he went to Big Brother, where just last week he won the $750,000 top prize. He also won America's favorite house guest, taking home an additional $50,000 plus the $10,000 game Pharaoh's Curse prize. Now that brings his total winnings to an incredible $810,000. And Rick says he has a wish to eventually win $1 million. While his parents

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6: This is J.B. Akers, your delegate in the 55th District in Kanawha County. 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It's what I care about, too. I'm J.B. Akers, and I will be honored to again have your vote in November and work together to make our local government a positive example of something to be proud of. 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

0: This is J.B. 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Akers, and I will be honored to again have your vote in November so that together we can work on common sense solutions to whatever challenges we may face. 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